I went to the doctor today. He stuck a gizmo on my chest and then stuck the other end of it into his ear. I felt nervous. My heart jumped BPM. BPM rolled over BPM. Doctor stared at the floor. I could hear my breath. My breath breathing loud.

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He said, no. I said, what?

0: 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Very irregular, not very stable. And I began to get very nervous. And the doctor said,
1: hey,

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I think you got a bomb.

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The city has been completely destroyed.

0: right now?
1: I'm closer.
0: Say, Colonel, are we splitting atoms today?
1: Yes, we are.

no one could realize was that the city had been preserved for a reason. The Americans had deliberately avoided firebombing Hiroshima so they could measure the precise effects of the atom bomb.

And now, a new breakthrough in space conquests. For the first time, the spaceman has to leave the ship and step out into open space. The first one to do this was Alexei Leonov. Everything is ready.

I went to the doctor today. He stuck a gizmo on my chest, and then stuck the other end of it into his ear. I felt nervous. My heart jumped BPM. BPM rolled over BPM. Doctor stared at the floor. I could hear my breath. 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
1: Caesar,
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0: Kissinger book about whom I read yesterday. It was a farmer had a dog. His name was Bobby Bingo.

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heartily disbelieved in work. Work, it seemed to me, even at the threshold of life, is an activity reserved for the dullard. It is the very opposite of creation, which is play, and which, just because it has no justification other than itself, is the supreme motivating power in life. Has anyone ever said that God created the universe in order to provide work for himself? By a chain of circumstances having nothing to do with reason or intelligence, I had become like the others, a drudge. I had the comfortless excuse that by my labors I was supporting a wife and child. That is the flimsy excuse I knew, because if I were to drop dead on the morrow, they would go on living somehow or other. To stop everything and play at being myself. Why not? The part of me which was given up to work, which enabled my wife and child to live in the manner they unthinkingly demanded, this part of me which kept the wheel turning, back to its egocentric notion, was the least part of me. I gave nothing to the world in fulfilling the function of breadwinner. The world exacted its tribute of me, that was all.

0: From the time I left school, I have begged and borrowed almost continuously. I've often gone a whole day trying to raise a dime. At other times, I've had fat bills thrust into my hand without even opening my mouth. I don't know any more about the art of borrowing now than I did when I started. I know there are certain people whom you must never, under any circumstances, ask for help. There are others, again, who will refuse you 99 times and yield on the 100th and perhaps never again refuse you. There are some whom you reserve for the real emergency, knowing that you can rely on them, and then when the emergency comes and you go to them, you're cruelly deceived. There isn't a soul on earth who can be relied on absolutely. For a quick, generous touch, the man you met only recently, the one who scarcely knows you, is usually a pretty safe bet. Old friends are the worst. They are heartless and incorrigible. Women, too, as a rule, are usually callous and indifferent. Now and then you think of someone you know would come across if you persisted, but the thought of the prying and the prodding is so disagreeable that you wipe them out of your mind. The old are often like that.
1: Probably
0: because of bitter experience. To be a borrower may be uncomfortable, but it is also exhilarating, instructive, lifelike. Fundamentally, borrower and lender are one and the same. They're made for one another, just as man and woman are made for each other.
1: Probably.

studying her morsel by morsel, feet, hands, hair, lips, ears, breasts, traveling from navel to mouth and from mouth to eyes. The woman I fell upon, clawed, bit, suffocated with kisses. The woman who had been Mara and was now Mona, and who had been and would be other names, other persons, other assemblages of appendages, was no more accessible, penetrable, than a cool statue on a forgotten continent. Her image corresponded to nothing I had formed in my heart. She had intruded it, slipped like the thinnest gauze between the crevices of the brain in a moment of lesion, and when the wound closed, the imprint had remained like a frail leaf traced upon a stone.

We undressed and fell on the iron cod in a sexual sweat. We went at it like a pair of wrestlers who have been left to untangle themselves in an empty arena after the lights are out and the crowd dispersed. Mara was struggling frantically to bring on an orgasm. She had somehow become detached from her sexual apparatus. It was night, and she was lost in the dark. Her movements were those of a dreamer desperately struggling to re-injure the body which had begun the act of surrender. I got up to wash myself, to cool it off with a little cold water. Oh, there was no sink in the room. In the yellow light of an almost extinct bulb, I saw myself in a cracked mirror. I had the expression of a Jack the Ripper looking for a straw hat in a piss pot. Mara lay prone on the bed, panting and sweating. She had the appearance of a battered odalisque made of jagged pieces of mica. I slipped it into my trousers and staggered through the funnel-like corridor in search of a washroom. When I returned, we went at it again. It was still no go. The room began to bulge. The walls were sweating. The mattress, which was made of straw, was almost touching the floor. The performance began to take on all the aspects and proportions of a bad dream. From the end of the corridor came the broken wheeze of an asthmatic. It sounded like the tail end of a gale whizzing through a corrugated rat hole. Just as she was about to come, the words of a fumbling at the door. It was a drunk trying to find his room. When I returned to resume the ordeal, my cock felt as if it were made of old rubber bands. I had absolutely no feeling at that end. It was like pushing a piece of suet down a drain pipe. What's more, there wasn't another challenge I could think of. If anything was to happen now, it would be the nature of gall and rubbery worms, or a drop of pus and a solution of thin pot cheese. What surprised me, it continued to stand up like a hammer. It had lost all the appearance of a sexual implement. It looked disgustingly like a cheap gadget from the 5 and 10 cent store, like a bright-colored piece of fishing tackle minus the bait. And on this bright and slippery gadget, Mara twisted like an eel. I had long since ceased to be interested in her contortions, except for the part of me that was in her. I was as cool as a cucumber and remote as a dog star. All I was waiting for was to feel that incredibly aborted explosion of wet stars which dropped back to the floor of the room like dead snails. Towards dawn, Eastern Standard Time, I saw by that frozen condensed milk expression about the jaw that it was happening. Her face went through all the metamorphoses of early uterine life, only in reverse. With the last dying spark, it collapsed like a punctured bag, with the eyes and nostrils smoking like toasted acorns and the slightly weaker ink of pale skin. I came over and dove straight into a coma, which ended towards evening with a knock on the door, washing towels,

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yet we're not meaning it. 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